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4: ABC News, I'm Dave Packer. The Kennedy Center board filled with President Trump's handpicked appointees, voted today to close a famed cultural institution for 2 years for renovations and again to add Trump's name to the facade. That says a congressional Democrat who's an ex officio member of the board. The facade, she said, would read the John F. Kennedy Memorial Center for the Performing Arts, restored and renovated by President Donald J. Trump. Drought in the West, Lake Mead along Arizona-Nevada border is now at historic low levels. Senior research scientist at Utah State University Center for Colorado River Studies, Jack Schmidt.
5: The combination of having very little water in the reservoirs at the same time that we're not being bailed out by a wet year means that we're in the crisis today.
4: Sources tell ABC News that accused CEO killer Luigi Mangione plans to plead guilty to federal charges during a court conference tomorrow. This is ABC News.
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9: And full slate of preseason football tonight. Let's begin in Cincinnati with the Bengals and the Lions. Joe Burrow got the start. He finished 5 of 6 for 39 yards and a sack. That one is currently in the fourth quarter. Cincinnati in front 16-6 over the Detroit Lions. Jordan Love also played in preseason game number 1 in Pittsburgh tonight against his former teammate Aaron Rodgers, who did not suit up. Love finished 3 for 5 for 18 yards. Steelers rookie QB Drew Aller scored 1 of 2 rushing touchdowns in a game that is with under 2 minutes to play. Pittsburgh 21, Green Bay 9. Game of the night just might be in Las Vegas, folks. Fernando Mendoza made his NFL debut, but Kirk Cousins got the start. Both quarterbacks threw a touchdown each. Gardner Minshew has thrown a pair of TDs himself. Current score, third quarter, the Cardinals in front 24-14 over the Raiders. Both Anthony Richardson and Riley Leonard threw interceptions in Indianapolis' game up in New England. That one is currently in the fourth quarter, 13:35 to go. The Patriots in front 13-7. Chargers in front of the Texans by that same 13-7 score in the third quarter. The Titans and Niners knotted at 7 in the second. For the first time since 2021, a Major League Baseball game held at the Field of Dreams in Dyersville, Iowa. Kyle Schwarber with 2 homers. The Phillies in front 7-1 in the top of the 8th. Rangers and Angels, Brewers and Dodgers set the tip off here in the 10 o'clock hour. For more scores and analysis, check out ESPN.com and the all-new ESPN app. 3 games in the WNBA tonight, 1 currently in progress. The Liberty lead the Sparks 75-70 in the fourth quarter. Dream defeated the Sun 104-69. Mystics and Aces tip off at 10 p.m. Game night is coming your way next with home team Brandon Leak and

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1: Not live from Studio Q in Las Vegas this evening, but we are going to head out to Sin City here momentarily. 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Vinny Bonsenor, California Post senior NFL columnist who does a great job covering the Raiders and also teams up with our Q Myers over on Raider Nation Radio. He's the host of the Morning Tailgate, joins us now following the Raiders' 27-14 loss in preseason game number one. Vinny, Fernando Mendoza is

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0: Hi, my name is Doris Zeruzin. I'm a physical therapy assistant from HSHS St. Anthony's Physical Rehab and Wellness. As kids return to school, here are some tips to help select a backpack to prevent back strain. Number one, choose a backpack with wide, well-padded shoulder straps and make sure your child uses both straps to distribute the weight of the backpack evenly over the back. Backpacks shouldn't be carried on one shoulder, as having all the weight on one shoulder can lead to muscle strain. Number two, tighten the straps to keep the load closer to the back. It is also important to organize the items inside so that heavier items are low and towards the center of the backpack. Number three, encourage your child to pack lightly by only carrying items needed for the day. A backpack should never weigh more than 10 to 20% of your child's body weight. And number four, you might also consider getting a crossbody bag, which is a good alternative for carrying books and supplies. Following these tips should help prevent strain on your child's back. Here's to a good and safe school year.
1: According to the Federal Highway Administration, rural road intersections account for approximately 40% of intersection-related fatalities in the nation. Hello, this is your Effingham County Sheriff Paul Coons, urging you to take extra precautions at rural road intersections. It's that time of year when growing crops often restrict your vision as you approach an intersection out in the county. Even if the farmer does not plant the corn next to the intersection or cuts down rows next to the roadway, you still cannot see very far down the road. Please proceed slowly at these types of intersections, and don't enter the intersection until you're absolutely sure no one is coming. It is everyone's responsibility to drive safely. Please talk to your family members about this safety issue, especially your young or unexperienced drivers. Through education and awareness, we can drive safer and look out for one another.
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0: is piled up, jump cutting to the backside and making what would be a 1 yard gain, a 3 or 4 yard gain. He gets the edge. He did his patented, you know, jumping, jump spin of where he lands on his feet, which is just amazing. And then another on his longest run, kind of a jump over a defender. I mean, he is just fun to watch, you know. And I actually heard it on the broadcast, and I agree. There are rookies that finally play in a preseason game, and even his teammates kind of are watching. If they're sitting on the bench, they kind of stand up. Or if they're sitting on the bench, they're going to look at the screen and see how this player does. And Jeremiah Love, what he did in college, and then going as a third pick, there was the interest in, okay, what's he going to do? Averaged 5.3 yards a carry, 3 catches. But quite honestly, this running back room, you have Tyler Allgeier, who you picked up, James Conner, not even back from an injury, one of the hardest runners in the league. It is a heck of a room. Now, make no mistake, it's going to be Jeremiah Love's room at some point. He's going to get the lion's share of the touches. But, you know, it was just a continuation of what we've seen in college with him.
1: It was. My only concern was, while there were some nice rushing lanes, this is still an offensive line, yes, I have some questions about. And there were a few too many plays where it was making chicken salad out of chicken you know what. And you need only look as far as the opposing sideline at the running back for the Las Vegas Raiders from his rookie season last year to see that, hey, it can get real not cute real quick for guys that were great in college if the line's not up to the task. So that group's got a lot on their plate to take that next step forward. You hope, and the ankle injury is kind of, you know, hopefully not a harbinger of things to come. You want that room and the depth that you just described to keep Jeremiah Love from taking too much of a pounding too early on an offense and a team that are going to try and make a change. Jacoby Brissett's a perfectly capable veteran quarterback, but the ceiling of this group is going to be defined by, can he, Marvin Harrison Jr., Trey McBride, offset in the passing game enough so that Jeremiah Love's not pounding his head into 8-man boxes each and every down?
0: I tell you, of the games last night and the young players, you have to look at a Drew Aller, right, for Pittsburgh. In that quarterback room after Aaron Rodgers, of Mason Rudolph, Will Howard, and Drew Aller, who went in the third round, of what a game that he had. And again, you just can go off who you're playing against, but 10 of 13 for 153 yards, 2 touchdowns. I mean, had a rushing touchdown as well. There was, you remember, obviously, when he was being pushed as a first-round talent coming out of Penn State. But then that fell apart and it ends up going in the third round. But I don't know where that quarterback room is going to settle on a backup or a third stringer. I don't know where that room is going to settle when Aaron Rodgers is gone. But a nice outing for the rookie.
1: Yeah, it's interesting to look at some of the takeaways elsewhere like that. And Drew Aller, obviously not going to impact games this year, barring injury or things going totally haywire. But if you hit on a guy like that who had first-round talent that couldn't get put together at Penn State, then maybe you help yourself out if we think the Steelers could be in that mix where they're a little too good to be in the range for the good quarterbacks coming up. The other thing I noticed last night that was interesting, also in the AFC North, the Cincinnati Bengals. A lot of talk this preseason about putting more under center stuff into Zach Taylor's offense for Joe Burrow, who traditionally had been a guy that wanted to have everything in front of him, wanted to sit there in the shotgun. And they put their money where their mouth was in this preseason on a lot of the reps. Now, Joe Burrow took a sack on one of those that I know had Bengals fans a little nerved out, but I'm glad that they're actually giving him live shots of this. There was the one good dot over the middle to Ja'Marr Chase. So that's something to keep an eye on, because this is a Bengals offense that has always been great and is just looking for different wrinkles to add in. You see, look only as far as a team like the Los Angeles Rams, who seems to constantly be reinventing themselves, pushing things forward despite the fact that they lead the charge. So I like that Cincinnati is continuing to drill this and have a steady diet of this in the way they go about their preseason. I think it's only going to help Joe Burrow in this offense, who can already do so many things well from the gun.
0: Oh, without a doubt, especially when you're changing a bit. You may think, why are you putting that veteran in there when we've seen injuries out of him? But when you're tweaking the offense some and going more under center. Again, the biggest difference being on play action, your back is to the defense. In shotgun, you're normally facing the defense. Now your back's to the defense. You have to turn around. You have to recognize quickly what's going on. And that's when defenses will disguise the most. They'll try and disguise, give the quarterback one look, and then when he turns around, all of a sudden, he's got a split second to decipher what the defense is that was just disguised out of. So, yeah, you have to get reps, and practice is only going to help that so much.
1: 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All right, we're fully locked and loaded now, coming off a night of preseason games. But coming up next, our two-a-days continue to roll along. What are the New York Jets trying to accomplish this season? A confusing offseason will give way to maybe some renewed hope for New York. We'll get to that next year. It's the Golics on ESPN Radio.
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13: A According to the Federal Highway Administration, rural road intersections account for approximately 40% of intersection-related fatalities in the nation. Hello, this is your Effingham County Sheriff Paul Coons, urging you to take extra precautions at rural road intersections. 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

0: have a nice impact on this offense this year. But boy, Honitcher looks really good. And it's only going to be, it's like I said, Rich, only a short matter of time before he's in.
1: And defensively, with Patrick Graham now, the DC, how different is this going to be now, Jerry?
0: Rich, I think the key is going to be how they play in the back end. I will tell you this, speaking about their depth. Their cornerback depth right now, the position itself is as good and as deep as I have seen it in a long, long time. Yeah, Joey Porter hasn't been out there. Neither has Jalen Ramsey. They're both on the PUP list. But Asante Samuel, I've been told, is the MVP of training camp. And Dalen Everett, their third-round pick, has been the best rookie, not only in the spring, but at training camp as well. And so they go four deep, well, five deep, actually, if you count Brandon Echols. And we'll see how they use Jalen Ramsey, or at least how Patrick Graham uses him, whether as a safety or as a cornerback. So the back end of that defense, their front seven, let's face it, basically the same. They have the two young defensive linemen that they drafted last year. Boy, they really think Derek Harmon is going to take a step to even an elite level. He looks very good. And, you know, their front seven's unchanged. But I think the back end, even though it still has a lot of the same players, but you throw in Jamel Dean at that position, and they really like what they have in the back end, and I think that's going to be the key to Patrick Graham's defense.
1: And then just lastly for you, Jerry, listen, when McCarthy got hired, it was surprising because they didn't go like what the Rooney family has done in the last half century with a young, defensive-minded, dynamic head coach that could be there for three decades if they choose, right? Or two decades, right? But it seems like installing McCarthy, you're getting a guy who doesn't need to, you know, fumble for a light switch for his way of doing things, right? He comes culture already fully formed. And I'm wondering if that's even removed the question of, hey, what's it like without Tomlin in the building, Jerry, right? Am I onto something here, do you think, or no?
0: Yeah, absolutely, Rich. And I think it's the reason why they hired him. One, it goes in line with what they've been doing the last couple of years, bringing in these 30-something players, you know, because they feel they're one or two guys from taking that next step. And that's why they brought in McCarthy, you know, a guy who's a proven winner, of course, 167 career wins or whatever that number is, has a Super Bowl victory. And with two young quarterbacks, you know, like Will Howard and Drew Aller, and who's to say what might be added in the future, they feel they need to, again, build that position back to what they had, obviously, with Ben Roethlisberger, or at least attempt to. So I think bringing in Mike McCarthy, there's no question, Rich, we see him at training camp. Man, he has a plan. There's not a wasted minute or a wasted moment. He's very detailed. Everything is scripted with this guy. It's not a physical training camp like we're accustomed to seeing with Mike Tomlin, but boy, he tries to stress the guys mentally by playing fast, playing at a pace, and making sure these guys know what they're doing. And so it's a different approach, not saying one way's right and one way's wrong, but there's no question he knows what he wants to do, and he doesn't waste any time, implementing his approach.
1: Yeah, I mean, if you chose a younger guy who's never done it before from a different part of the world, you'd have to give him a tutorial on the Steelers' way of doing things and what it's like to be in Pittsburgh. And McCarthy doesn't need that tutorial. You know what I mean? He just comes in ready-made. Just go, you know, just add playbook, right? That's basically it. And I'm fascinated to see how it all plays out, really.
0: Rich, the only thing he hasn't done is he hasn't put a chair out in front of the dorm for it to save his parking spot.
1: Oh, really? Is that what Tomlin used to do?
0: That's a Pittsburgh thing, Rich.
1: Oh, sorry. Yeah. Is that why you're laughing over there?
2: Yeah.
0: Pittsburgh humor that nobody in the audience outside of Pittsburgh will get.
2: Oh, yeah, Jerry, when you shovel out the snow in front of your house, you got to make sure you keep that spot. So, yeah, lawn chair goes right there, and if the neighbors move it, oh, buddy.
0: That's exactly right.
1: All right. See, I'm not fluent in that.
2: Oh, yeah.
1: Thank you for telling me that. And TJ, you got it.
2: Of course.
1: Look at you. Mr. East Coast over there.
2: Hey.
1: All right, Jerry, good to see you, buddy.
0: Rich, always good chatting with you.
1: We'll do
0: friend.
1: This again soon. We just caught up on the Steelers there. That's a deep Steelers chat for all you towel waving nuts out there.
2: Mm-hmm.
1: You see where I'm going? Like,
2: yeah.
1: I thought they would hire Jesse Minter. because that's out of the mold of Cowher and Tomlin and Knoll. Let's get someone in his mid to late 30s, bring him in, let's go. And instead, you know, and we'll see what happens in Baltimore. Isn't that interesting? The two choices that were made by the two franchises that bounced their longest tenured head coaches. One, the Ravens went the Steelers route, and the Steelers went just a route of, or I shouldn't say that, they went their own route because they took John Harbaugh off of a staff who'd never done it before, a young guy that could be there for two decades. But instead of like, hey, you know, Jesse, this is the way it's done in Pittsburgh, or this is what it's like to live in Pittsburgh, or what's your culture going to be like? And boy, it's sure different than Tomlin. Let's talk about which way is the right way to do it. McCarthy comes in. It's just like, he knows what he's doing. It's his way. We hired it. We knew what we were getting. We didn't have to learn about it on a PowerPoint and a presentation. We've seen it, by the way, in places like Green Bay and Dallas. And how many, you know, how many times I've said, who's ever coached Green Bay, Dallas, and Pittsburgh? And it came back from NFL Network research last night. He's the first to do it with just two of the three. So he's been there. He's done that for fan bases that expect to win.
2: Yep.
1: I hope it works out. He's such a good dude, and Steeler fans are, you know. Well, last night, you would have appreciated this before we'll take a break here. Maurice Jones-Drew did the win-loss game with Mike Robb.
2: Okay.
1: Mike Robb did the first half, and Maurice did the second half. And he had, he did the first nine games. Mike Robb had him 6-3. And then Maurice had them go 3-5 the rest of the way.
2: 9-8.
1: To finish 9-8. And Maurice looks at the camera and goes, oh, I thought Tomlin was gone.
2: That's funny.
1: Knew you'd like that.
2: First round exit.
1: And I'm like, dude, where'd that come from?
0: Save your time.
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4: A swing and a high fly ball. That's hit deep to right center. Polanco at the wall. It's a gunner! A Redbird winner!
12: Right-handed hitter waits. Another one on the way. There's a high fly ball to left field. Back at the track. This ball is gone.
13: That is back-to-back, Jack. And listen to this crowd. They're homer happy. Woo!
11: And now, time for St. Louis Cardinals baseball.
14: Off yesterday, the Cardinals are back at it this afternoon. They're opening up a weekend series in Chicago against the Cubs. The Cardinals come in with some momentum. They've won two in a row. They've won three of their last four. They have won each of their last three series. And now we'll see what they can do against a Cubs team that's currently surging and also looking to try to make things a little bit interesting at the top of the division with the Milwaukee Brewers. Welcome in. This is Ameren Total Access on the Cardinals Radio Network. The voice of the Cardinals, John Rooney, along with Ricky Yorta and Mike Claiborne. They are all at Wrigley Field, and I'm coming your way from St. Louis, and we're glad to be bringing you a Cardinals baseball today. Before we get into today's matchup, Cardinals are coming off a 7-1 victory against the Phillies on Wednesday afternoon. Let's relive that game with today's replay.
4: He takes strike three on the outside corner. There's a good start for this afternoon game on Wednesday, August 12th, 2026. The pitch. And that's taken for strike three and challenged by Harper. Harper thought it was low. The call is strike three, but the challenge. We'll get the results right now as we check the scoreboard. It is strike three, and the Phillies have one challenge the rest of the way. Two strikeouts for Kyle Leahy. There's a drive down the left field line. That ball is going to get down fair. Played on a bounce by Marsh. The throw into second, the slide by Church. He's safe. It's an RBI double, and the Cardinals are on the board against Zach Wheeler.
15: Here it comes, and it's a swing and a miss. Leahy picks up his third strikeout, getting the catcher Realmuto, and Alec Bohm will bat. Next pitch is a check swing and a called strike three, and Schwarber is challenging that one. We've had a lot of challenges here in the early going, and we'll see where that delivery was. It was a strike at the top of the zone, and Schwarber can't believe it, and the Phillies are out of challenges already. There's a fastball, and that's a called strike three. Big strikeout for Leahy. That's his fifth. He catches Brandon Marsh with a runner at third base. And the next pitch, a swing and a miss. Got him to chase. Two strikeouts in the inning for Leahy.
4: Prieto lines it into right up his hip. There you go.
15: Oh, I love it.
4: He breaks an 0 for 28. The fans are well aware of that. Everybody in the dugout saying, all right, the slate is clean. The pitch, a swing and a ground ball, and that rolls into right field just past the reach of Alec Bohm. Prieto takes third on the single by Weatherhold. The pitch is swung on and lined into right center for a base hit. The Cardinals lead. Prieto scores onto third, Weatherhold.
16: and the RBI for Herrera, his 51st of the year. 2-1 Cardinals in the fifth inning. The pitch to Burleson. He swings and he hits it toward the gap. Center field, that's not going to be caught. The ball gets down, goes to the wall. Here comes a second run on the double by Burleson with Weatherholt and Herrera scoring. As the Cardinals have built a 4-1 lead, there's a line drive hit. That goes down the left field line to the wall, and it's a double for Jordan Walker scoring Burleson, and the Cardinals have a 5-1 lead. There's a hot shot to short, picked by Mason Wynn. He steps on second, throws to first, double play. That's exactly what Brule needed, and that was a tough hop to negotiate, but Wynn came through.
15: Here it comes. It's hit towards right center field. Long way to run for Jordan Walker, and he dives, and he made the catch. What a play by Jordan Walker in right center field. That was going to go to the wall, at least a double, and Walker timed it perfectly. He laid out with his big frame and brought it in. What a play by Jaywalk. He grounds that one right side, base hits. And rounding third, trying to score is Weatherholt. The throw comes into third. Everybody's safe, and Burley picks up yet another RBI.
16: The pitch, a swing and a miss, and it's a Redbird winner. Gastelum strikes out two. He walked one, leaving Harper on, and the Cardinals, they get to enjoy the fireworks going off above the scoreboard in right center field, and a win over the Phillies 7-1.
14: So that does bring us to today's game. Matthew Liberatore on the mound for the Cardinals. The lefty's 5-9 with a 5.15 ERA. He's 0-3 over his last four starts, allowed five runs on nine hits and five innings during an 8-6 loss against the Rockies on Saturday. 13 career appearances, seven starts against the Cubs over his career, 2-3 with a 3.76 ERA. This will be the fourth time that he's faced off against the Cubs this year. His first start was pretty good, but it's actually gotten a little bit worse each time out. He's facing off against a Cubs team that only collected one hit yesterday in a loss to Washington. Clay Holmes on the mound for Chicago, 4-5, 2.86 ERA. He made his Cubs debut on Saturday after being acquired from the Mets, allowing four runs on six hits and four innings in what turned into a 6-3 loss to Kansas City. And he is somebody who has won his lone meeting with the Cardinals this year, giving up two runs on four hits in 5 2/3 innings for the Mets. That was a 4-2 win on March 30th. In his career, Holmes 2-2 with one save and a 5.28 ERA in 14 games and three starts against the Cardinals. We'll take a break. When we return, we'll hear from Cardinals manager Oliver Marmol. It's Hammer and Total Access on the Cardinals Radio Network, powered by Graybar.
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21: Bob Lamama, a good series against the Philadelphia Phillies. What do you take away from that that you want to try and build on going into this series against Chicago?
22: Yeah, we did a really nice job against those guys. It's a good lineup. It's a good rotation. We faced some really strong arms in Sanchez and Wheeler there at the end as well. So it was good to see our guys execute on their plan, stay consistent. And that bats we threw together in that last game, man, I really enjoyed that.
21: You know, I thought patience was a real factor for you guys because you didn't try and do too much too soon. Everybody just stayed, as you mentioned, stayed with the game plan. But I thought patience was really stood out.
22: Yeah, and that's what I liked about it. There's a good level of execution based on what we were trying to do.
21: Nathan Church, what are you seeing in him? It seems like he's a lot more comfortable, a lot more confident. You've moved him up in the order, and he's been able to respond going to the other way a lot.
22: Yeah, we talked about this several weeks ago when the numbers weren't there, that there was a lot of things pointing in the right direction as to how he was taking his at-bats, how his body was moving, overall approach, and we felt pretty confident that he would begin to see better results, and right now we're experiencing that.
21: Chicago, what makes this ballpark different than the other ones you play in?
22: Yeah, I mean, the outfield, the wind, it's real, and the environment itself, so it's a fun place to come and play, and I'm excited about it.
21: Do you have a favorite spot other than Busch Stadium?
22: Probably this one. Yeah, I like coming here. It's a cool environment. The back and forth between the fan bases, it's fun. But just it's definitely, from a crowd standpoint, an interesting place to play.
21: Yeah, I mean, they're right on top of you. They hear you, you hear them, and you like having fun with those folks.
22: I do. So this is one of, outside of playing at home, this is definitely one of my favorite places to come.
21: All right, let's talk about your lineup for today.
22: You got JJ leading off, playing second, her catching Burleson at first, Walker in right, Church in center, Wynn at short, Torres DHing, Fermin in left, and Prieto at third.
21: Prieto got that hit. That was not only big for him, but it was big for your ball club starting that rally.
22: Yeah, this is a guy that's put up some pretty good numbers in AAA, and it's a matter of time before he starts hitting up here.
21: All right, let's hit today.
22: All right, let's do it.
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14: 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Let's take a look at what's going on across the Cardinals minor league system. Triple-A Memphis today. They play at Durham. Lefty Mason Molina making the start, looking for his first Triple-A win. He's 0-2 with a 9.30 ERA. Lots of eyes on Double-A Springfield. That's just a daily occurrence when you consider what their roster has right now. Right-hander Tanner Franklin starting today for Springfield. No record, 1.93 ERA. They are at home tonight against Northwest Arkansas. How about lefty Brandon Clark, the hard thrower? He's going to start today for High A Peoria. They are at home against Beloit, and the Palm Beach Cardinals, they are going to match up against Daytona on the road. In our game, it is the Cardinals and the Cubs, the opener of a three-game weekend series. Some day baseball from Wrigley Field. Matthew Liberatore on the mound today for the Cardinals. We've got more coming up in just a moment on Ameren Total Access. 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
6: We're inside the ballpark here at Wrigley Field in Chicago, where the Cardinals take on the Cubs for three, along with the voice of the Cardinals, John Rooney and Ricky Horton. I'm Mike Claiborne, and fellas, here we go again. Another fun weekend of baseball here in Chicago.
11: And both teams with a lot to play for. The Cubs are chasing Milwaukee, who's stumbling just a little bit. Milwaukee's got a good team, we all know that. But the Cubs have gotten closer to them. They've won eight of their last 10. The Cardinals have won three series in a row. And clearly, John, the Cardinals have something to play for.
13: That they do. And I think in Chicago, the Cubs have a similar situation to what the White Sox are facing. The White Sox are playing in Detroit. Detroit, even after trading their top two pitchers, they're in contention for a wild card. The Cardinals are in contention for a wild card coming in to play the Cubs, who are chasing the Milwaukee Brewers and Milwaukee. And I really think, guys, it just depends on how the team is playing when you play them.
11: Yeah.
13: There's not a lot of differences between teams in Major League Baseball right now.
11: Yeah, I've seen that throughout, and I felt like even playing the Phillies, they've got the really good starters, 1, 2, 3, but, you know, the Cardinals lined up pretty well against them, I thought. And, you know, you look at other teams around the league, I feel the same way about them. So, the Cardinals hopefully get off to a good start on a very long road trip, a three-city road trip.
6: For sure. We have two of those between now and the end of the season. But, you know, at this point in the season, isn't it about how good is your bullpen going to be? Because everybody has decent starting pitching, but it's the bullpens, and we see that seventh, eighth inning certainly in St. Louis, where if you don't get it done then, you're going to end up on the short end of the stick.
11: So bullpens back in the day, guys, you remember when you used to be able to bring up four new arms in September. You could have a whole bunch of people. But what's going on now is you use your relievers so much early in the year. You have guys with 50, 60 appearances. They're not going to be sharp every day of their career, and especially in a long season. So you're going to have some guys that kind of hit some speed bumps there too. And so I think what a manager does in the last 6 weeks of a season, we actually are at the final quarter of the season today, and when you get to this final poll, your bullpen does matter, and the manager's ability to handle them is important on top of that.
13: And Clay, I really believe that Caleb Ferguson is going to be a wild card in this, and I know he's walked three batters without an out in his last two appearances. But having that extra left-hander, that was something that was missing when the Cardinals were losing series. And I think if he can get things right, then that's going to help the Cardinals keep their heads above water. And really, each year a team loses 60, a team wins 60. And it's what you do with the rest of the games that will determine if you play in October or not. And that's where the Cardinals stand right now.
6: Well, you make the good point about Ferguson. Just having a left-hander, and he's going to have his days, like Ricky mentioned. But just having that option, I think, really makes this ball club better. And with the way we've seen Ollie manage a bullpen, I think that's his strong suit in how he uses his guys in that situation.
11: If Ferguson was a 23-year-old left-hander and did that back-to-back games, I would be very concerned about him. But I'm not either. I think he's just trying to get his feet from underneath him here in a new uniform, and I think he'll be fine. But really, it's what happens 7, 8, 9. Is Riley O'Brien going to have a good quarter of the season? Is Ryan Stanek going to continue to have games like he had during the homestand, where he came in and put out the fire quickly and did it with some punch outs too? So I feel like 7, 8, 9 is going to be critical.
6: Calling Matthew Liberatore, which one are we going to see today?
11: I want to see the guy that was in Toronto, although I didn't see him in Toronto. You guys had that game, John, but apparently what he was able to do is change kind of add and subtract a little more than he typically does, and his command was better.
13: It was a lot better, and he was so well prepared. He told us after the game he felt it was the best preparation he had for any start, and I hope he builds off of that. Just didn't work out the last time around against a pretty good lineup. Colorado has some hitters.
11: Yeah, they do.
13: Especially at the top, with McCarthy becoming the player of the week in the National League after his series against the Cardinals. But he needs to just get his feet back on the ground, because he had most everything working, had really good location. He mixed up his location, his pitches, and he went right after batters. He felt like he was in command. And if he can do that, and you need to in this small ballpark against a really good lineup, and Bregman is red hot. We got him hot when he was in St. Louis.
11: Our fault.
13: And he's continued, and this is a really good Cub team that they have a whole pitching staff that's good, that's on the IL. But the pitchers they have on their roster right now are helping them chase the Milwaukee Brewers, where they could have quite a finish here.
6: We're going to have some fun in Chicago this weekend. We're glad you're part of what we do. For the voice of the Cardinals, John Rooney and Ricky Horton, I'm Mike Claiborne, and we are inside the ballpark at Wrigley Field in Chicago.
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21: We have a chance to visit with Jimmy Crooks, who's having a chance to play with a little bit more consistency, and it's certainly starting to show not only what you're doing in the batter's box, but certainly behind the plate.
22: Yeah, no, it was just a confidence thing. I think coming out of the All-Star break was just a new start for me, start fresh, and the best thing for me is just to be a leader behind the plate, take care of the pitchers, and then hitting will come.
21: You know, for you, being a catcher all your life, what's been the biggest adjustment you've had to make at the big league level? Because some guys played other positions. This is what you've done all your life.
22: Yeah, no, it's pitching's tough here. So you just got to adjust quickly, and then because they know your weaknesses, so you just stick with your approach and do your thing.
21: What about behind the plate managing a staff? Because that's always important, and you've caught some really good games this year. So what's been the key there?
22: Yeah, just trusting the pitcher stuff. I think it all starts with our starting staff, establishing the heater, and then just going from there, and not it like going away from our approach from our pregame stuff and talking about it. Just we stick with our plan and we attack.
0: Yeah, I've seen the sequencing has been so good here recently from all the starters, and I'm sure that's something you guys talk about, not falling in love with one pitch and all of a sudden guys are starting to sit on it.
22: Yeah, no doubt. I think that's the whole key. As they guys should know, that hitting's hard. So once they establish that zone with their heater, everything else plays. And you can see with our starting staff, same with our relievers, they just throw their best stuff, throw in the zone, attack the hitters, and ultimately we get good results after we do that.
0: For you, preparation is important. Walk me through your day as far as being ready to catch a game.
22: Well, there's a lot of meetings for sure, but so we first get here, stretch, get ready for the game, do a little bit of hitting, then we have a pitcher-catcher meeting, and then hitters meeting, and then discuss with the starter what we're going to do after our pitcher-catcher meeting, and then get out there, start doing my routine, and then it's game time.
0: It gets you in a hurry no matter what time you get here. For you as a catcher, how do you make sure you don't fall in love with one pitch so much to the point where teams sit on it? Because it's up to you and obviously the pitcher, but you have to make sure that guys don't start making adjustments right there in front of you.
22: Yeah, I mean, each time you go through the lineup, you know, the first or second time through, you kind of see what they're trying to change or what their approach is for the day, whoever's on the mound. So you kind of see with the first five guys in their lineup of what their approach is and what the approach is for our pitcher that day. So you have to make that kind of adjustment going through the game, second time, third time through the lineup.
0: Jimmy Crooks, always good to talk to you. Keep up the good work, sir.
22: Yes, sir. Thank you.
14: Klabe, Jimmy, thank you for that. We'll take a break, and when we come back, we're going to hear from a injured Cardinals pitcher who's been back around the team over the last week or so. That's up next. This is Ameren Total Access on the Cardinals Radio Network, powered by Graybar.
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26: Hello, everyone. This is Matt Broniker for Russ Broniker Cadillac Buick and GMC in Effingham. I guess after 43 years in business, the time was bound to come that some of our work family members were going to enter into retirement. As sad as it is to see them leave, we are excited with the prospect of adding to our work family. This is an open invitation. If you are interested in a position at our dealership, to please stop by and see what we all have to offer. We look forward to meeting you. As always, God's continued blessings to you and yours.
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14: The last time the Cardinals played in Chicago against the Cubs, it was 4th of July weekend, and that's also the last time we saw Cardinals pitcher Max Ragek. Since then, he went through a UCL reconstruction, and we saw him in the Cardinals clubhouse this past week. He has his right arm completely immobilized, and this is going to be an extended rehab process for him. When we might see him pitch, we'll talk about that in just a moment, as it is time to go inside the clubhouse built by Window Nation. As we talk to him again, he's a righty, so his entire right arm 100% immobilized. So he talked about how the fact that recently he's kind of become a lefty.
7: I'm doing everything with my left hand. Like, I'm actually pretty good at texting with my left hand now. Okay. Cause you just realize all the small things you need with your right hand. So it's been a challenge. I mean, I've had my mom, my family, my girlfriend, they've helped me with a lot of things, like can't cut the food and all that. But other than that, it's getting better.
14: Interestingly enough, though, it actually hasn't been the arm that has hurt him the most.
7: The thing that hurt the most was the knee.
8: Oh, yeah?
7: Because they took the tendon out of my hamstring because I didn't have the tendon in my wrist.
8: Oh, interesting.
7: So they did that, and I had a nasty limp for a couple days.
14: Now, he did get the full UCL reconstruction. Going in, there was a thought that it might be the internal brace surgery, which is not quite as invasive, and he did not know what it was going to be going into the surgery.
7: My second opinion was to get the internal brace. And then Dr. Keith Meister said, let's get the internal brace. And then if we opened me up and saw that my UCL was kind of more messed up than the MR was saying. So that's why I did the full reconstruction. But it was crazy. Like, that was the first thing I asked when I woke up from getting anesthesia. It's like, what surgery I got? And they're like, oh, you got the UCL reconstruction. And that was like, dang. I was fully out of it, though. But I was pretty sad about that.
14: So the process to come back, it is a long process for sure. And he's not real sure when he might be able to pitch again, but he's not taking it off the table that maybe, just maybe, he could return before next season comes to an end.
7: Taking it day by day right now, I'm not too sure. I mean, obviously, I would love to pitch next year. I'm not too sure yet. It's 13 to 14 months is the recovery. So, I mean, I could make it like in September, which I mean, I would love to, but that's up for the staff and see how the recovery goes.
14: He also says that during this time period, it's an opportunity for him to try to get better from a mental standpoint.
7: I just talked to our mental coach right now, Kevin, and we talked about like what I can do to get better. And so I'm working on my mental game. You know, it's stuff you don't like. I'm working on stuff that you don't really work on when you're in season. You know, you're kind of focused on competing and working on your pitches and stuff, which I can't do right now. So I think working on your mental game and just getting better from there.
14: As he takes a step back and looks at the year where he went through the transition to the minor leagues from going from being a starting pitcher to a relief pitcher, had a ton of success, finally makes his major league debut on June 18th in Kansas City, and certainly had some good moments in the big leagues over 6 appearances before having this injury and now being out for a while. He does acknowledge that the year has very much been a whirlwind.
7: It's been a crazy roller coaster. Like, I called up mid-June, and then July 3rd, that's what happened. I blew out in Wrigley. So it's been a crazy month, and then the whole July was a long month for me. I'm way better now. Got to hang out with my family and friends back at home. Got to go home, so that was nice. And then being back here at the field is super nice, seeing everyone, and everyone's been very supportive, teammates, staff, and everyone.
14: That is Max Ragek as we go inside the clubhouse built by Window Nation. We'll take a break, and when we return, we'll tell you what's going on across Major League Baseball. This is Ameren Total Access on the Cardinals Radio Network, powered by Graybar.
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0: up short today as they end up losing to the Chicago Cubs. Final score today was 3-0, one swing of the bat. The difference in this game as the Cubs take round one of a three-game set in Chicago at Wrigley Field. Welcome into the Mercy Cardinals post-game show across the Cardinals Radio Network. My name is Matt Pauley, coming your way from St. Louis. We've got a lot coming up here on this edition of the program. We will hopefully hear from Cardinals manager Oliver Marmol. We, of course, will go back through the game with the highlights. In fact, let's do that next. We'll take a break. We've got more in just a moment as we roll on. This is the Mercy Cardinals postgame show on the Cardinals Radio Network, powered by Gray Bar.
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0: Cardinals lose to the Cubs today by a 3-0 score. Welcome back in. This is the Mercy Cardinals postgame show on the Cardinals Radio Network. Cardinals very quiet offensively today. Just 3 hits. Nobody had more than 1 hit. There were no extra base hits. Cardinals got pretty good pitching, though. Matthew Liberatore, you'll take that from him, pitching into the 6th inning, allowing 2 runs and 5 1/3 innings. Also, and this could pay off dividends here over the next couple days, Peter Strzelecki covering the final 2 innings, not giving up any runs. That certainly was notable as well. But when you're talking about player of the game, it's tough to look at anybody but Seiya Suzuki, who goes 2-for-4 for the Cubs and drives in all 3 runs with a 22nd home run of the year. Cardinals manager Oliver Marmol talking with Mike Claiborne just a few moments ago. Let's listen in.
1: Oliver Marmol, thoughts on this afternoon's game? Your pitching was good initially. You guys had some really good defense behind you as well.
2: Yes, I like the way Libby threw the ball today. One of his better outings, and a big part of it was his usage. He did a really nice job of using the fastball appropriately. The spin was good, landed the slider. Curveball amped up the amount of curveballs he threw. And against this lineup, he did a really nice job of getting us into the 6th and giving us a shot.
1: He was really, seemed like he had hit us off balance a lot with the fastball, really attacking his own.
2: Yeah, and that's because of the amount of spin he threw. He was able to finish some guys off with the fastball, got some punch outs, and did a really nice job.
1: Defensively, your middle infield was outstanding today.
2: Yeah, those guys on any given day, just watching them is pretty special. Mason, what he does with the glove and the arm is impressive. JJ mixed it in today as well, but those two guys up the middle is a lot of fun to watch.
1: Strzelecki gave you some extra innings this day today as well. He was a guy that came in and really kind of bridged that gap.
2: Yeah, hasn't thrown in a while, was able to go in there, give us 2, keep the score, and give us a shot. Unfortunately, offensively, weren't able to scratch a whole lot today.
1: Well, also, there's another roster addition that's going to take place today.
2: Yeah, we're excited. Baez will be joining us. He's had a really good year in AAA. He's done some special things. Offensively, he's put together some really good numbers, and I'm excited just from a power output, but also personality and the way he works and everything he brings to the table. I'm excited to have him here.
1: Well, we're excited to watch him. Will he be in the lineup tomorrow?
2: He'll be in the lineup tomorrow.
1: Looking forward to it.
2: You got it.
0: All right, there's some pretty big news right there. Joshua Baez en route to Chicago. He is joining the Cardinals. He will be with the team tomorrow. He'll be in the lineup tomorrow. And you would certainly think that he's, if everything goes well, he's your left fielder tomorrow, and he's your left fielder for the next umpteen years, however long it's going to be. So hopefully it goes well for him. You never want to put that much pressure on a guy coming up from AAA, but that is exciting, fun news coming from Cardinals manager Oliver Marmol that Joshua Baez is on the way. Let's take a break. We've got more coming up in just a moment. You are locked in to the Mercy Cardinals postgame show. 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

0: get back and win this division again.
1: I mean, it's hard. Like, it's difficult. Baker Mayfield has been great for them. Great for them a couple years ago, but it has been a little up and down. Like, there are so many games watching Baker Mayfield, and it's like if he were just a smidge better, they would win this game. You know, like if he were just 10% better, they would probably pull away this game. I think they played a Falcons game that was close that they lost. Like, they just played so many of these games where he just needed to be better, because around him is a lot of talent on both sides, and they should, you would think, win the division, and them not doing that, I think, is part because it needs to be a little bit better.
0: I'm amazed that Baker thinks that getting paid $40 or $44 million a year, yeah, or whatever is an insult to him. I mean, I guess he wants to value himself, and there are some guys that make, you know, I think Trevor Lawrence a little overpaid. I think Tua was wildly overpaid.
1: Mm-hmm.
0: I think Justin Herbert is overpaid.
1: Ooh,
0: so I think,
1: okay,
0: Baker looks at those guys and says, I deserve to make as much money as them. I think Baker should take the $45 million a year, whatever Tampa's offering, and then allow them to build the rest of the team around him, because I think that's the recipe for success. Look at what Sam Darnold just did in Seattle. Mm. Like, do you really need to be the highest paid quarterback, or would you rather be the quarterback of a successful team, I think, is the thing that I would really ask him. If he was on the open market, do you think somebody would give him $50 million a year, David?
1: I don't see the team that says we're $50 million to Baker Mayfield away from competing. I just don't.
0: Right.
1: Like, there are, you know, a couple, you know, there was talk of in division. And, I mean, the Falcons, like I mentioned, are always kind of going to be a team, I think, probably at the end of the season looking for, like, stability at the quarterback, yeah, position. But
0: he's
1: not
0: going to play with Stefanski, I can tell
1: you. Right, he's not doing that.
0: You need a coaching change.
1: Right, that name, that came up, and then immediately the thing after that was he ain't playing for Stefanski. But even still,
0: Carolina makes more sense because, obviously, but he's been there before and he hated it there.
1: Right, right, yeah. So, I mean, there's just not, I mean, who would Tampa Bay be bidding against to give him that kind of money?
0: I mean, that's you are what you're worth, what the market bears. And if he becomes a free agent, we're going to see what the market bears. The other fascinating thing with this team, I mean, you heard the analysis of the Vita Vea situation, and my guess is eventually he will play and not be thrilled with his contract, but that's the NFL. Sometimes guys want to get paid and they don't. You know, Todd Bowles is in a really interesting spot, David, because the Bucs have been able to win this division, which it's the worst division in the NFL, and it has been for a while. They're a good 9-10-8 win team. Mm. But I still feel like Todd Bowles is well-suited to be a good coordinator. I don't know that he'd be... Is he really one of the 32 best head coaches in the world? And I think that's what Tampa might be asking themselves when they come to the end of this season. Because I do think he's one of those guys sort of on the... I wouldn't say he's on the hot seat, but he's on the back burner.
1: Yeah, I do think that, unfortunately, if you're looking at a situation where they underachieve... I mean, last year... You have to win this division, man. It's such a bad, it has traditionally been such a bad division. You get in the playoffs, there have been these terrible blowouts in the playoffs here or there. I mean, I think he would be on the hot seat. I do think he's good enough to be a head coach. Absolutely, he's good enough to be a head coach. But sometimes you wear out your welcome in places like these.
0: Yeah, and he's been there for a while and done a nice job there for a while.
1: Yeah. Well, I think he's been in the playoffs every
0: year.
1: Every year, almost.
0: He proved that the problem was more the Jets than him. I think it's safe to say, with the job that he's done in Tampa. All right, that's our look two-a-days with the Tampa Bay Buccaneers. 888-SAY-ESPN, the number. That's 888-729-3776. Let's get Allison in Atlanta joins us on Freddie and Harry on ESPN Radio. What's up, Allison?
2: Hey, how you doing? David, it was wonderful to meet you.
1: Yeah, wonderful to meet you, NABJ. Saw you out in the streets. I told you to call and you made it.
2: Definitely.
1: Way to go.
2: Yeah, definitely. Well, being from Atlanta, my uniform numbers will always be 44-21, and that's for two teams, and number 5. 44, Henry Aaron, of course.
0: Mm.
2: 21, you got Dominique and Dion. And number 5 is Angel Reese for the Atlanta Dream. But then, too, 42 is just a number that, you know, always stands out because it was worn by a gentleman born in Cairo, Georgia.
0: Yep.
2: Nobody else can ever wear that number again.
0: Not in baseball, and nobody ever else will. Allison, I think you're right on there. Like, Jackie Robinson, David, has a real legacy.
1: Mm.
0: I don't know that I feel like Bart Starr has, like, an incredible, like...
1: I think
0: like
1: Bill Russell's
0: shattering legacy. They're different. Yeah. It's a different situation.
1: Yeah, Bill Russell got retired also in the NBA, right? I believe
0: number six. Allison, thank you for the call. I think you're right that nobody will ever wear six again in the NBA for Bill Russell. Yeah,
1: I will say that I knew at least half of the numbers that she called out there, so I'm proud of myself for that. With those players, Dion 21, there you go.
0: Yep. Let's see, Dominique 21.
1: Yeah.
0: And then I'm surprised Vic in Atlanta doesn't have the same juice that he did originally.
1: Yeah.
0: Is that safe to say?
1: Okay. I think if you played Madden 2004, then he means a lot to you also. Like that's where...
0: Right. He's the greatest video game quarterback of all time.
1: Greatest video game. I would say Michael Vick and Player 99 from NBA Live before they had the Michael Jordan, before they had the Michael Jordan licensing.
0: QB Browns in Tecmo Bowl was also really amazing.
1: Right, yeah. Running back Raiders on Tecmo Bowl was also... pretty great. Those I think that is your hierarchy of great video game players.
0: 888-SAY-ESPN, 888-729-3776. We'll talk about a guy who still has a future, I think, in the NFL next, but also we have to hear this from our pal David Dennis Jr. Go ahead, David.
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1: I'm Ed Benkin. More NFL preseason action is on the way, but other NFL players will be sitting out. The NFL suspended Falcons edge rusher James Pierce Jr. for the first 8 games of the regular season. This for violating the league's personal conduct policy, and he will not appeal the suspension. Washington Commanders defensive end linebacker Dorrance Armstrong has been suspended without pay for the team's season opener against the Eagles. This for violating the NFL's personal conduct policy. And Bills defensive tackle Fedarian Mathis has been suspended for the first 3 games of the season for violating the league's substance abuse policy. Tonight, the Jets host the Bucs. According to the NFL Network's Mike Garafolo, quarterback Geno Smith will not play tonight for New York as he deals with foot soreness. Also, the Dolphins visit the Commanders, and the Broncos play the Falcons. Saints rookie receiver Jordan Tyson is dealing with a hamstring injury, which had caused him this time. Meanwhile, in baseball, it was the Cubs taking care of business against the Cardinals.
21: The 2-1. Seiya hits a high fly ball. Deep left. Back for Mean. At the wall. First.
1: That call from the Cubs radio network as the Cubs shut out the Cardinals by a count of 3-0.
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0: The power of love, prominently featured on this Freddie and Harry episode. 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And of course, on the ESPN app, we are presented by our friends at Progressive Insurance. We've been talking a lot about numbers today because Jaden Daniels trying to sue LSU for the number 5. The Commanders are one of the teams playing in the preseason tonight. There are only two starting quarterbacks, David, that are going to be playing in these games tonight. The Falcons will play Tua Tagovailoa against the Broncos. The Broncos aren't going to play Bo Nix coming off of that broken ankle at all. But Tua will get some action, and then Malik Willis will make his Dolphins debut tonight. Are you more interested in seeing Tua, or are you more interested in seeing what Malik Willis looks like in a Dolphins uniform?
1: I want to see Tua. I'm so fascinated. Like, I think Malik Willis is going to be, I mean, unfortunately, he's going to a team that left him with no weapons, so there's that. But what Tua has here, this is just fascinating to me. You have Stefanski, who can, in a lot of ways, do what he can to maximize a team's offense. And you have this fascinating situation with Tua, who has been discarded by Miami. And then there is a possibility of another lefty, Penix, who is going to possibly be there. I mean, it's just a ripe for weirdness. And maybe something magical happening, probably more weirdness, and I can't wait to see it.
0: Yeah, Tua in a dome is generally pretty good. I mean, he's won a lot of games in a dome and in warm weather in his career. The problem is either A, when he gets hurt, or B, when the weather gets cooler. But I agree with you. I think he's going to have a pretty good year. I feel Malik Willis, look, he got paid. But yeah. I don't know that he was aware of what Miami was planning to do when he played this. I don't know that he approved the plan of Jaylen Waddle, et cetera. And now it looks like that's a team that's kind of maybe going to lose a lot. And if they do, then they might be drafting a quarterback in 2027, which is kind of bumping Malik Willis out of the way.
1: Let's just say it. Miami scammed him.
0: Yeah.
1: He got scammed.
0: But he's getting paid.
1: Yes, he's getting paid.
0: The guy was a backup quarterback to go live in Miami and make $20 million. I think he got $40 million guaranteed, and he gets to go live in Miami. That's not
1: right.
0: Really
1: that he does, scammed. But it also, what's after that? I mean, sure, maybe that's a stupid question because like you just answered it, which he's got $40 million in Miami. So maybe, but like also, this is the importance of. The old sort of old African proverb, which is asking who all going to be there when you get invited somewhere. You got to say who all going to be there. Because like the last thing you want is to be like, hey, come out to this thing. It's like, and you don't ask and there's nobody there for you to hang out with. And it's just the lamest party ever. He probably could have asked who all going
0: to
1: be there.
0: Yeah. It's similar to the ancient Jewish proverb, Mishbucha.
1: Okay. All
0: right. Which basically means, is it just family, or can I invite some of my friends also? Because I don't know that I really want to hang out with just my family.
1: Yeah.
0: I also might want to bring some of my friends. 888-SAY-ESPN, 888-729-3776. Anthony Richardson, we will discuss about 3 minutes from now, but we have to get to Sideline Mike first on the phones because he's angry about what we had to say about the Tampa Bay Buccaneers. Yes, Sideline Mike, you're on Freddie and Harry on ESPN Radio.
2: Gentlemen, Double D, what's going on, man? It's hot in Atlanta, baby.
1: But yes, sir,
2: I'm
1: it
2: not
1: is.
2: Angry I'm not angry about the Baker Mayfield because when my Georgia Bulldogs put that belt to ass back in 2018 in that Rose Bowl, young man, you need to humble yourself. You're not a $45 million quarterback. You're in a $30 million quarterback. Half of the quarterbacks that got the money that have got better records than you and done more of you in the league.
0: Mike, I hate to jump in and interrupt you. First of all, I remember that game, and it went to, like, double overtime. So I don't know that anybody put a belt to anybody's ass in that game.
1: And I'm not sure how much that should – determine how much you get paid 10 years later in the NFL.
0: But okay, fair enough.
1: There.
0: I will also say that if Baker was willing to be a $45 million quarterback, I think he would be a $45 million quarterback. I think he wants to be a $60 million quarterback, and that's the problem with Tampa. 888-SAY-ESPN.
1: You stunned him to silence. But I think he just wanted to brag about a UGA win. I think that's what that was. Any reason to talk about them winning?
0: Anthony is in Miami. Speaking of getting $40 million to be in Miami, Anthony's hanging out there. What's up? You're on Freddie and Harry on ESPN Radio. Hey, Anthony.
3: Yeah, your criticism about Freddie's list on point guards is unwarranted. John Stockton belongs where he is at number three because he still holds two NBA records: career assists, career steals. Everybody keeps crapping on John Stockton, and I don't understand why.
0: Well, all it means is that he played for a long time, Anthony. Like that's just because you played for many, many years, which he did, doesn't necessarily mean that he's as good as Isaiah Thomas, which I don't think he was.
3: If by that same token, then how can everybody say LeBron is as great as he is when he's going on year 24?
0: Okay, well, some people...
3: You can't...
0: But LeBron's not as much of a compiler as John Stockton is, Anthony. Again, he was a great player. Like, David and I agree he's a top 10 point guard of all time. No one's trying to trash John Stockton here. It's just, we agreed that three was awfully high to put a guy... to put Stockton. Having watched a lot of Stockton when I was a kid. Boy, I'm silencing everybody.
1: Yeah, no, you're just shutting everybody down. You're pushing the button.
0: No, I'm not.
1: You're pushing. You hear something you don't like, and you push the button, and you hang up on these guys.
0: Don't you accuse me of that? 888-SAY-ESPN 888-729-3776. Anthony Richardson was up and down last night.
1: Yeah,
0: he led a couple of scoring drives. He also threw a really bad pick to a bunch of New England Patriots backups. And I don't know where I don't think he's in the Colts' plan. So it's weird to watch him out there in this situation playing. I think what would be best for him is to get cut and maybe get another shot somewhere else. What do you think's going on with this high draft pick who clearly is no longer part of the Indianapolis Colts' future?
1: This is a situation in which I think a franchise ruined a player. Ruined a player's shot of making it in the league. It was the Colts drafting him too high, not having a real plan, and knowing everybody who looked at his prospect said, this is a project. And they threw him out there, and then they threw a backup in there. Then he asked to come out the game, which is, you know, that had nothing to do with anything. That was a very weird thing.
0: Yeah.
1: And then now we're looking at him like he stinks. And he might, but he needed some more years of not playing without all that stuff happening to truly determine what his prospects are. And now your best bet, I think, for Anthony Richardson is a situation in which 3 or 4 years down the line, he can come. Somebody's like, oh, yeah, remember him? And he has a backup situation where he maybe can play himself into something better.
0: Yeah, and I think it's very telling how his teammates have felt about him over the course of his career. Because these are some Colt teams that haven't been bad enough to really bottom out and just say, let's play the young guy.
1: Yeah.
0: And they haven't been good enough to compete for the Super Bowl, in part because they haven't had a good enough quarterback. But they've perennially been in that 9-10 win conversation with Jonathan Taylor. Then they made the trade and got Sauce, and they've added some other pieces to their team who are good enough to try to go and be competitive, but their quarterback probably isn't good enough for them to win at a high level in the playoffs. So when you say they failed him, I think in a way they've been stuck in this weird purgatory. I don't know why this happens to teams in Indianapolis, because I feel like the Pacers have been in the same place for the entirety of their organizational history, but they're like in the middle, and either they need to decide we're going to give him a real chance, let's get him the right coach and play him, which they never did, or they've got to commit to saying we don't want to have a quarterback who only started a handful of games in college. We want to commit to Daniel Jones or Phillip Rivers or Carson Wentz or whatever veteran quarterback du jour the Colts want to go after.
1: Well, that's the thing the Colts got to realize is that, like you said, they're good enough generally to where you probably have to get a win now quarterback or somebody who, you know, Andrew Luck is a guy that's a no-brainer. You had to get him. And again, that is something that derailed the franchise for a very long time, against nobody's real fault. But like, you have to have a guy that is like, I'm prepared to win because this team can be good at any moment. And the Colts abandoned that by getting Anthony Richardson, who it does not really feel like he's going to be at that point. The best shot you had with him was not even thinking of playing him for 2 years, and they went the opposite.
0: Right. He just didn't play enough. He really should have gone back to school.
1: Yeah, yeah.
0: And I wonder, in a couple of years later, David, I think he might have been also just a victim of timing and circumstance. Because a couple of years later, he would have been getting a lot of NIL money. He probably would have transferred out of Florida to a hotshot program, and his career might have gone in a completely different direction than this. 888-SAY-ESPN, 888-729-3776, the number if you want to jump in. Tyler is in Texas, and he joins us on Freddie and Harry on ESPN Radio. What's up, Tyler?
4: How's it going, fellas?
0: We're great. Go ahead.
4: Got to go with number 9 for Roy Hobbs and Peter Warwick.
0: Okay, I mean, okay. I didn't say guys that I didn't say only guys that stunk wore 9. Peter Warwick was like a whole era of my college football watching. But don't throw out a fictional. Can a fictional athlete make a number cool, David?
1: I think it's possible. I think fictional athletes could do it. I think we're taking it. We're taking it.
0: What number did Air Bud Golden Receiver wear?
1: I probably could tell you that as much as I can tell you what Bo Jackson wore. I don't know.
0: 888-SAY-ESPN, the number, if you want to jump in with us. It is ESPN Radio Two-A-Days, and we do something not a lot of people like us to do. We talk about the New York Jets and their quarterback situation will probably come up on our NFL Two-A-Days next. This is Freddie and Harry. I'm Aaron Goldhammer with David Dennis Jr. This is ESPN. I'm trying to convince people to listen to the next segment.
1: Yeah, I got you. Yeah, listen to you guys.
0: ESPN
1: Jets.
0: Radio.
1: Don't do a Jets lead. Don't do a Jets tease. Don't tease the Jets.
0: I'm sorry. David, would you like to tease the next segment, please? Go ahead.
1: Yeah, when we come back, we'll be discussing the best hamburgers in the world.
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0: you are like walking into a situation where you're playing the worst possible quarterback, and you have a guy who everybody wants to play already on the roster. The Jets don't have a guy better than Geno Smith on the roster. That's what makes this even more insane for Cleveland.
1: Yeah, and if Watson starts the season, and I think he will, the Browns preseason game is set for tomorrow, 1 o'clock against the Bears, 1 o'clock Eastern time. I think Watson will start the season, and then my guess is that Shador will also play in September. And the Browns will probably play somewhere between 4 and 7 quarterbacks this year because it's a Brown season, and that's usually the way Brown seasons go. But I don't know. Are there people in the building who think Deshaun Watson could be the next Sam Darnold, the big reclamation project? I don't think so. But I think there are people with the Browns who want to make sure that he's not before they move on from one of the worst trades in the history of sports.
0: Look, I don't want to disparage the Browns. I don't disparage Cleveland. But I think we could agree that the Browns have a history of, we should say, embarrassing situations, right? Embarrassing moments, right? I think fielding Deshaun Watson to start week one in 2026 is the most embarrassing thing the Browns have ever done.
1: 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Fernando Mendoza made his big debut last night in Vegas. We'll go live to talk about how it went on Freddie and Harry next.
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